0: I'm home.
1: Oh, hi, sweetheart.
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1: His name is Freckles. I adopted him from the Naperville Area Humane Society.
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That was action slash adventure. I'm so sorry. Oh my gosh, I'm freezing. Anyways, if there's an artist or a song you'd like to hear, please text us in at 630-637-8989. And oh my gosh, I don't know how often you guys have been on social media, especially TikTok, and I don't know how aware you are of James Charles, which, oh Lord. But there is something that came up recently, and I really just need to get my thoughts out on this. But anyways, more on this later. Next up is Taproot.

That was new music on F89 Lover Boy by Fast Money Music. As I was saying earlier, I don't know how many of y'all have been on social media, and if you guys want to talk about this, you can text me at 630-637-8989. I will repeat that at the end. But recently, Spirit Airlines got canceled. It's no longer existing, and it left a lot of employees without a job. And one of the employees reached out to a bunch of influencers and celebrities to ask if they could at least promote her GoFundMe link. And there are many ways that he could have gone about this. He could have just ignored the message. He could have responded and saying that like he's unable to help or anything like that. But instead, he decided to bash her on TikTok. And the part that gets me the most, it's not even like this whole entire issue with just him, it's the fact that influencers, once they start making the amount of money that they do, and once they reach that fame where they really don't need to work another job, it's like, I mean he hasn't really worked a job, he has always been on YouTube and doing makeup. So he doesn't understand how hard and difficult it is to apply to a job and get a job. Like, I've been applying for weeks on end, even before the school year ended, and I'm still waiting to hear from people. I get rejections, and interviews just get canceled. But more on this in a little bit.

That was The Clash. If there's a song or an artist you'd like to listen to, please send in this request at 630-637-8989. Here is Jerry Cantrell.

Slumber Party by Bridget Calls Me Baby. So as I was saying, the part that got me the most was when he said that the amount of time it took you to copy and paste that message to a certain amount of celebrities and influencers, you could have been applying to jobs and submitting the same resume. Like, it just makes you realize even more how out of touch some influencers can be. Like, not even celebrities, because celebrities at least have a talent that they are known for. Singers, actors, dancers. They are known for something. Even if they're nepos, even if they had to climb the ladder, they have the talent for what they do and where they're at. Influencers, and I'm a Gen Z, so like I am around that environment all the time, they just talk in front of a camera. That's all they do. And they just upload second videos, and sure, they get these brand promos and stuff like that. But still, I just, being an influencer just doesn't seem to be super difficult. The only difficult part is getting those views and making sure that people stay interested in what you're doing. But anyways, having to apply to jobs is not as easy as he made it sound. And like, a lot of people knew that, because it takes time and it takes weeks and even months to get a job and get a callback, which is insane, and it sucks, but that's the way it works. Anyways, more on this later. Here's Dashboard Confessionals.

That was Super Tramp. Anyways, just the fact that influencers think it's so easy to get a job because it's so simple for them to get brand deals. It's so insane, unrealistic. It takes so long to get a job. And I've been struggling over a year, and I meet like some basic criteria. At least I have my high school graduation certificate. But anyways, more on this in a little bit. Here's Total Tommy.

That was new music on FM89, Everything I See by Easy Honey. Anyways, like, just as somebody who's had to experience having to apply for so many jobs, like, I've been working since I was 16, because that is the age you're allowed to work at in Illinois. In Pennsylvania, you're allowed to get your work permit at 14. You don't really need to be in some sort of horrible circumstance, or you don't really need to have an excuse to work at a younger age. When I got here from Pennsylvania, I learned that was the main thing. I tried to get my work permit, but it was always what's the reason? It was all of these things that I fortunately enough don't have to deal with. But I started working at 16, just applying to jobs from there, it was hard, and the first one that took me was McDonald's, so I unfortunately have that background experience of having to work at McDonald's, which is something that I know a lot of people from my age range didn't want to do. They were able to work at Walmart in pizza locations, in just other areas, retail. I had to experience McDonald's, worst experience ever. Do not recommend. Please advise other people not to work at McDonald's. But it is one of the jobs that takes anybody in. Anyways, I am out here just constantly applying to jobs one after another, and the process can range from 10 to 20 minutes, even 30, and I have to do interviews, and sometimes I don't even get calls for interviews. So that whole thing it shows how out of touch they are. But that is it for today. Here's Neutral Milk Hotel.

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0: 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This is Christina Ricci with RAIN. 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

New music from Suki Waterhouse on FM 89. Hey, it's Emma, and I found another thing that I didn't think would be so controversial on the internet. I thought, personally, for me, this is a pretty open and shut kind of case. Like, there's not too much to debate. Apparently, I was wrong. The internet has its opinions, as always. So, the thing that I saw was a TikTok of someone talking about how often they wash their sheets. And I thought that was a pretty relatively uniform thing, that most people wash them frequently. And I looked in the comments, and there were people who were saying, oh, I wash mine every month, or every couple of months, or every 2 weeks, or every week, or every few days. Like, it varied a lot more than I thought, and it kind of ticked me off a little bit. I'm not gonna lie, it made me feel a little bit funny, because I am someone who washes my sheets frequently. Maybe I'm just a little bit clean about things, but it kind of made me feel a little strange reading some of the comments. Let me know what you think. 630-637-8989. Coming up next, Dave Matthews Band, So Much to Say.

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Is This What I'm Made Of? That's new music from Games We Play here on FM 89. Now, going back to earlier, I saw the video about people debating on how often you're supposed to wash your sheets, and I personally think that it's once a week or once every 2 weeks. I think it depends on what time of day you shower, if I'm gonna judge you too much or not. I think if you shower in the morning, or if you, like, don't shower at night, you should be washing them every single week. That's my opinion. If you do shower at night, I think you can get away with every 2 weeks, I guess. But personally, I just like to stick to once a week. I think it would bother me too much if I left that go, because knowing how much oil your skin and your hair produces naturally, it just feels a little gross to me. Like, I would rather be as clean as possible. And also, I'm someone who's a little bit more prone to my skin breaking out, so trying to avoid that as best as possible. If you've got a request, send it in, 630-637-8989. Coming up next, Husker Du, Green Eyes.

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1: 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Now go drink some water. You're dehydrated.

New music from Pincher on FM 89, One Day. Now, going back to the, I guess you could call it a hygiene debate, I think it's a little bit gross to just kind of, like, sleep in the same sheets for too long. Just like I think clothes should be washed every time you wear them. I know there's some people who are like, but if I don't get dirty, like, what's the point? I think it's just a matter of, you can't see all the dirt and bacteria and oils and whatever could be soaking into your sheets and your clothes from you. So I think it's just a good habit to, like, wash everything routinely. That's just a me thing. I like to be as clean as possible and not feel gross. I feel like if I feel gross, I can't be as productive. And I just don't feel as awake either. I think good force of habit to just wash everything as often as you see fit, or maybe more often, depending on where you stand. If you've got a request, let me know. 630-637-8989. Coming up next, Marcy Playground, Sex and Candy.

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New music from Lava LaRue and Foster the People, Jet Lagged on FM 89. Now, I've been getting hit with like a wave of nostalgia recently. Could possibly be because my birthday's coming up very shortly, or could just be what keeps happening. But the main thing that's on my mind right now is today I was at the store with my dad, and he made kind of a funny voice. And it reminded me of this specific song. Now, I don't know how many people are familiar with this, but there's this YouTube channel that does, I don't know if they still do or if they just did, like lip readings, but it was bad lip readings. So they would make up what the person on screen was saying. And the one that I remember the most and that I was reminded of today was a bad lip reading of Star Wars, and specifically some bits of scenes with Yoda and Luke Skywalker. And the song that they made out of it was called Seagulls Stop It Now. And now that has been stuck in my head ever since, because I listened to that as a kid and I thought it was so funny. And it's just, it's all coming back to me now, like all of the stuff that I found on YouTube when I was in middle school or maybe younger, I can't remember. But if you have anything like that where you're getting nostalgic recently and like it's really just hitting you, let me know. 630-637-8989. Coming up next, Faith No More, Falling to Pieces.

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I've got more nostalgia coming up, but first, Dylan Gardner, The Way It Goes.

New music from Drug Church on FM 89, the radio voice of North Central College. Now, the other thing that's been kind of hitting me as far as nostalgia goes, I am planning my birthday, and so I was like, I'm gonna do a fun little theme. And the first thing that came to mind, because I saw, again, something on the internet. Unfortunately, I do get a lot of ideas from the internet, but I did kind of make this one my own. I saw someone throw a Muppet-themed party, and I was like, oh my god, that's so goofy. I love it. I loved the Muppets growing up. I still do. I think they're so funny, and they're so cute. And so I was like, you know what? You only get so many opportunities in life to make all of your friends dress up and have fun. So I'm taking that opportunity, and I've had the Muppets theme song stuck in my head because the second that I told some of my friends, they started singing the Muppets theme song back at me. And I was like, wow, that's going to be there forever now. Thank you. But yeah, it's been stuck in my head recently. So that's been a good bit of nostalgia for me. If you've got a request, let me know. 630-637-8989. Coming up next, Luna, Love Dust.

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1: You liking the music, man?
0: Yeah, bro, I can feel it. Wait, aren't you Eric Clapton from, like, the Cream? How did you get my house?
1: 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What is important is the power of vintage rock on FM 89. 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
0: Wait, aren't you supposed to be British?
1: 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I'm not real.
0: Whoa.

Quint engagement. That's new music here on FM 89. Now, with the Muppets theme getting stuck in my head and coming back to me, another Muppets song has been stuck in my head as well. This happens occasionally. This was just something from my childhood. I don't know what possessed me as a little kid to, like, get this stuck in my head and then afterwards get it stuck in my parents' heads, but I would frequently get Menomina stuck in my head, and so now it's coming back, and it's there to stay at this rate. If you've got a request, let me know, 630-637-8989, and we are heading into Vintage Rock very shortly. But coming up next, we have Saving Abel, Stupid Girl.

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Love, 7 and 7 is on Vintage Rock. Arthur Lee wrote that song about, inspired by his high school girlfriend, who he shared a birthday with, the birthday March 7th. You're tuned into Vintage Rock, the best of 1964 to 1974, and we're going to have our Jimi Hendrix 4x4 coming up around 10:30. So if you've got any requests, 630-637-8989. Coming up next, Richie Havens, Handsome Johnny.

Aerosmith on Vintage Rock. Coming up next, The Who, We're Not Gonna Take It, as requested by Panko from Sun City, Arizona.

0: The Who on Vintage Rock. We're coming up to our Jimi Hendrix 4x4. If you've got any requests, let me know. 630-637-8989. We're kicking it off with Are You Experienced? And the guitars, bass, and drums in this song were all played backwards as part of the effects, and it kind of makes it sound a little bit fun. Starting off, Jimi Hendrix, Are You Experienced?
1: Get ready for an experience. 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Jimi Hendrix on tonight's Vintage Rock 4x4.

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We'll hold hands and then we'll watch the sunrise from the bottom of the sea. But first, are you experienced?

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So, are you experienced? Have you ever been experienced? Well, I have. Let me prove it.

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Have you ever been experienced? Not necessarily stoned.

Jimi Hendrix's Stone Free, which was released as a B-side to his first single, Hey Joe, and that was not written willingly. His producer, Chaz Chandler, had ordered him to sit down and write a new song, and that was what he came up with. If you've got a request, send it in, 630-637-8989. Coming up next, Pink Floyd, Green is the Color.

The Doors, Do It on Vintage Rock. Coming up next, we've got a request from Clint in Eden Prairie, Crosby, Stills, and Nash, Wooden Ships.

Herman's Hermits. I'm into something good on Vintage Rock on FM 89. If you've got a request, send it in 630-637-8989. Coming up next, we have Traffic, Dear Mr. Fantasy. And one of my favorite facts about this song is the fact that Led Zeppelin took the little guitar riff. You might hear what I'm talking about, but they took the little guitar riff from Dear Mr. Fantasy and used it in Your Time Is Gonna Come. So here's Traffic.

Steeler's Wheel on Vintage Rock, Stuck in the Middle with You. That song was written as sort of a tale of a music industry party, with the clowns and the jokers being the music execs and the people who were hanging out at said supposed party. Coming up next, we have Manfred Mann, the Mighty Quinn, Quinn the Eskimo.

The Beach Boys, Bluebirds Over the Mountain on Vintage Rock. The song was originally written and recorded in 1958 by Ursul Hickey, and then later released about a decade later by the Beach Boys. This is the last that you'll hear from me for tonight, but I will be back around tomorrow afternoon. So, coming up next, we have John Lennon, Whatever Gets You Through the Night.

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0: 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I don't even know what happened now.
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0: Okay, people, let's get this musical number done. Places, Feed My Starving Children musical, take one.
1: No. We do not have the budget for that, okay? We are not doing a musical number.
0: Well, what's your big idea, huh?
1: We just tell people that Feed My Starving Children is a nonprofit organization that works to provide food for anyone in need and that they're always looking for volunteers. Then we tell them to call 630-851-0404 to learn more. See how much cheaper that is?
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From the Upper Deck can provide you with all the information you want and need to know. 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

He went without food, not to lose weight, but to help people lose generations of hate. 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Mahatma Gandhi made the world a far better place by reaching out with the strength he cultivated within his soul. 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

Gint, that is new music from the Deadbolts here on FM 89. Good morning. My name is Jesse Hodgins. Welcome into Morning Mojo Decaf here today. A lot of fun to be had. And, you know, to kick things off on Thursdays, I do like to review a bad movie in order to kind of prep myself for roommate reviews later on this evening, which we'll talk about a little later, don't you worry. But to kick things off, I want to talk about a 2023 horror movie, Winnie the Pooh, Blood and Honey. This movie sucks. I remember when this was announced and when this was going to be coming out, and I remember just kind of looking at it and being like, why is my big question, you know? Because obviously Winnie the Pooh in more recent years became public domain, so that allowed people to kind of use the character without really any consequence to be had for the utilization of this character. And so a horror movie was turned into it. This has actually started kind of a phenomenon because a lot after this movie specifically, a lot of other horror movies have popped up utilizing characters within the public domain. I know there was a Popeye one. There was recently a Steamboat Willie one. I know this movie spawned its own whole universe that utilized like fairy tale characters in horror fashion, called the Pooniverse, or what the hell is the name of the universe? I don't even know. Who cares? But yeah, it started a weird, very odd phenomenon. Now, I did watch this movie. I watched it with a bunch of friends, and I'll tell you my thoughts on it. If you have seen this movie, please let me know your thoughts. 630-637-8989. A Day to Remember, up next.

Fruit Lake, that is new music, The Cleaver, here on FM 89. Now, you know, Winnie the Pooh, Blood and Honey. This movie is not good. It follows basically the fact that, you know, Christopher Robin left Winnie the Pooh and friends behind to the point where they, I believe, ate Eeyore, if I'm correct. Yes, they did. And in a sense, they want to take revenge on Christopher Robin, so they kidnap him and then kill a bunch of nameless friends because they can. Yeah, man, this movie's bad. The costumes look horrendous. I will say they step up at least in the sequel, but like the costumes in this movie are god awful. Everything about this movie looks god awful. It's dark as hell as well. This is a extremely, not like dark in like a, oh, that's dark. No, it's dark as in I cannot see. That is a problem. Like I can't see half the time when watching this movie. Like I need to turn up like the brightness to 11 because the brightness is so not there in this one. The sound design's also really bad. And I get it. Look, this movie was made for a budget of $100,000. I believe it made back even more because of just how goofy it is. Yeah, it got back $7.7 million, which is ridiculous if you ask me. So clearly, I'm doing something wrong in life. And clearly... clearly, I should be in on this Winnie the Pooh, Blood and Honey stuff here. But yeah, no, man. Just this movie is not good. It really isn't. Like, I tried to like this movie. I'm going to be so for real with you. I really did try to like this movie. I just could not do it. I legitimately could not do it. But getting to more of this in just a minute. Again, if you have seen this movie, 630-637-8989, Black Flag, up next.

Pinch New Music Drug Church here on FM 89. Now, you know, I've been talking about Winnie the Pooh, Blood and Honey. And the fact that this movie got a sequel and a whole universe is just absolutely insane to me. Like, that's just, like, crazy that that got that far. Like, I never would have expected it to go this far. Like, I know there's a couple other movies in this universe already. I know there's part two. There's the Bambi one, the Pinocchio one, and the Peter Pan one. When's, like, the whole, like, Avengers universe movie supposed to come out? Monsters Assemble. When is this supposed to release? I know, because Peter Pan, the Neverland Nightmare already came out last year. Bambi, the Reckoning already came out last year. I know the Pinocchio one is coming out this year, if not already out. No, it's already out. So the next one's got to be the full monster movie, right? Is it in production, maybe? Potentially? I don't know. No word on it. Just let's keep it that way, please. I would rather not have to continue talking about this universe because it is the bane of my absolute existence. Don't get me wrong. Hey, man, like, I am all for creatives doing creative things. I am. I'm not against it by any means. This stuff just is not good. That's the problem. I'm sure the audience is massive for this, but still, yikes. It's a no for me, dog. It's a no for me. But if you're excited for this universe, let me know. 630-637-8989. Third Eye Blind, up next.

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'cause I'm a full grown man, and I'm not afraid to. Back here on FM 89, it is time for the punk rock pick me up here today, where we're going to be looking at a track off of an album from last year, and that is from the band Pink Shift. Now, their record last year, Earthkeeper, was easily my favorite record of the year, if not one of my favorite records of the year. It was such a good post-hardcore record that blended so many influences of punk, hardcore, thrash metal, even. And the band did such a killer job. The album front to back was just gorgeous to listen to. Great to hear live, by the way. And the song we're about to play up next is easily my favorite song. It is a song that is full of great emotion and does a really good job of taking the band in an interesting direction by having their guitar player Paul do some vocals on it, as well as on top of lead singer Ashrita doing their vocals. And man, it is a killer song. So I'm not going to hype it up anymore. I'm going to let it speak for itself. Let's get into it. Don't Fight.

Don't Fight from Pink Shift. You're a punk rock pick me up here today. I love that song, dude. That song is so good. That song is so good, man. They did such a killer job on this record on Earthkeeper. It is so solid of a record. Like, I heard it for the first time and I was just absolutely blown away. And it's awesome because apparently Pink Shift is releasing new music today, so excited to hear that. Excited to hear how they're gonna either change their sound from Earthkeeper or, you know, continue the sound from Earthkeeper. Maybe this is for a new album, maybe it's not. I don't know. We'll just have to wait and see. But the following traffic report is brought to you by Compassion International. There is an accident currently on the I-55 outbound at Cass Avenue. Your next traffic report, though, will be at 7:50. To continue the music, we have Beauty School Dropout.

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Severed. That is new music. Love Rarely here on FM 89. I love that band. They put out such a good album this year. If you have not gotten a chance to check that out and like what you heard, definitely go check out that new Love Rarely record. But I'm very excited as we are going to be getting into another edition of genre switch up here. Just a little bit. We got a few minutes before we actually get started with that. But, you know, when looking at genre switch up and like kind of starting to play some different music that's not rock and roll for you here today, I made sure to pick stuff that, you know, could appeal to most people. You know, obviously you can't please everybody. That is just physically impossible. And also just music I like, because you know what? My show. But yeah, no, I'm very excited. You know, last time we did genre switch up, we looked at Jamiroquai, which was so much fun. I love Jamiroquai so much. We're going to kind of keep it within the same realm of Jamiroquai, but a little different. So you'll have to stay tuned for that. But for right now, we have a request. Liam from Plainfield wanting to hear some Billy Idol up next.

Still around, that is new music from Freako here on FM 89. Time for our genre switch up here today, which I'm very excited as we're going to be looking at The Roots. I love The Roots, y'all. Let me be so frank with you. I absolutely love The Roots. Now, this is a group that's been active since 1987, formed by Black Thought and Questlove. This group's probably more well-known nowadays for being the backing band of Jimmy Fallon over on The Tonight Show and Late Night with Fallon. But I know them for their great music. Now, The Roots are such a fantastic group. I mean, I love Questlove. I think Black Thought is one of the best lyricists of all time. And their music is just so good. It is like... it's just insane how good they are. They've also had so many great collabs over the years with other different lyricists, other different rappers, musicians. And so we're going to be looking at a couple different The Roots songs here today to kind of switch up some genres and to listen to stuff other than rock and roll, because it is not a bad thing to switch up your listening habits. It is not at all. But to kick things off here, we're going to be listening to a song that features Erykah Badu. Shout out the big dog. Shout out Paloma, one of her favorite artists. So let's get it. You Got Me.

We've got so much music, we don't even bother playing commercials. This is FM 89.

Dear God 2.0 from the Roots here on FM 89. That was your genre switch up here today. Love the Roots. They're so great. If you want to know all the songs that we just played there, played You Got Me featuring Erykah Badu. We also played Sleep 100% Dundee and then Dear God 2.0. So, fun fact, actually, my first experience of The Roots was not through Late Night with Fallon. It was actually through finding Black Thought, and it was through listening to Black Thought's music, specifically his Cheat Codes album with Danger Mouse, where I was like, man, this guy's awesome. This guy's really cool. And so, it was just awesome to kind of like get into that, and then through that, get into The Roots later on. And yeah, I'd highly recommend, like, if that was your vibe, if that was your thing, go listen to The Roots, man. They've been killing it since the 80s. It's been utterly amazing. And, you know, they've been always fantastic. I know they're on tour with Nas right now. Lil said they're not playing in Chicago, but you know what? Whatever. We deal with it. And I'm not going up to Milwaukee for that. Respectfully, I'm not going up to Milwaukee. In June, even though that would be really cool. I got to see the rest of the lineup, so maybe I might. No, I'm not. I just spent so much money in Ohio. But we'll be back here in just a minute to finish up talk on The Roots here. But up next, Matt Pond.

the format here on FM 89. Now to finish talking about the Roots here, you know, again, they're an act that I will happily sit down and listen to any of their albums. You know, again, you know, I love Black Thought's vocals and his lyricism. I think Questlove is one of the best living drummers out there. The dude continuously does amazing things and is also just producing so many great projects on top of that. Just everything they touch, they seemingly make gold. They're just that good as musicians and as artists. So that's why, like, I am such a big fan of the Roots as a whole, because it's just a great collective of people trying to just provide some great music, great storytelling, and just great vibes overall. So definitely go check out the Roots if you have not gotten the chance. But the following traffic report is brought to you by Compassion International. In Glendale Heights, there's an accident at North Avenue at Glen Ellen Road. In Elmhurst, an accident at Robert T. Palmer Drive at York Road, and an accident on the I-55 outbound at Cass Avenue. Next traffic report is at 8:50. 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

Everything I see from Easy Honey here on FM 89. Now, I want to get into some stuff that I've been seeing all across social media lately because, you know, as commencements and graduations are happening all across the country, you are seeing a lot of guest speakers make their appearances and make their appearances very well known at these graduations. You know, a lot of their speeches being rather interesting, to put it lightly. I know there have been multiple that I have seen over the past month where it is some CEO talking about AI or somebody talking about AI and how it's the next industrial revolution. And it has been very interesting to watch the reactions from the different graduating classes. You know, a lot of people around my age, if not maybe a little bit older, or at least within my age range, a lot of the reactions have been boos at these graduations. And all I have to say is, thank you. You know, because if I was in that same situation, I'd be saying the same thing. We'll continue this conversation in a bit. If you want to add your opinion and comment, 630-637-8989. Favorite from Fontaine's DC up next.

celebration of the days that we have wasted in the cafe, in the station, and then the meaning of existence in fortnightly installments. Come share this golden age with me in my single-room apartment. And if it all amounts to nothing, it doesn't matter.

Stay tuned. I'm going to keep talking about these commencement speeches and the backlash from the graduates in just a second. Up next, Florence Road.

Hanging out to dry from Florence Road here on FM 89. Some new music for you. Still talking about these commencement speeches that are going viral for the students booing people, which, hey, I appreciate. I'd be doing the same thing if I'm being completely real with you. Which, I mean, again, it is putting nothing but a smile to my face watching these people promoting AI get booed at commencement. And it's funny because the reactions of these people that are doing this range from confusion to ignorant to self-righteous, I guess. I don't know. There's one where this one lady just absolutely tries her best to power through it, but the people are not letting her speak. There's another guy who just is a complete and utter jerk, basically saying, hey, everything you just learned is irrelevant. Wow, great speech, bud. And there was one other one where just, I forgot what the other one was. It was so unmemorable that I don't even remember fully what he said. But no, it is crazy to look at these people who, you know, some of them have millions and millions of dollars just obviously not caring about these students who, you know, they were graciously invited to speak in front of and, you know, provide some wisdom or motivation for the future, and just absolutely squander and ruin the whole entire ceremony. I know if I was there, I probably would have ended up getting kicked out for reasons. Because I would be letting my voice be heard. But I'm glad these students are allowing their voices to be heard. Now, there have been some great speeches that have gone on for these commencements, and we'll get into some of those here in just a minute. So if you have any opinion, stay tuned and let me know. 630-637-8989. Rage Against the Machine up next.

Stay tuned. I'm going to keep talking about these commencement speakers. A speaker that actually got cheers. I'll talk about his speech here in just a second. Up next, Makeout Reef.

Poison Tree, New Music Make Out Reef here on FM 89. Now, looking at an actual speech that included the topic of AI that got cheered, it came from one Steve Wozniak, the co-founder of Apple, gave a speech, and in his speech he included this sentence, which I thought was actually quite well worded. You all have AI. Actual intelligence, which he went on to talk about how basically there are, you know, he having worked in the tech industry for so many years, you know, he's been with people who have been trying to figure out how to make a brain, and he said, I found out how to make a brain. It takes 9 months. I love that from the Woz. He did a great job there, basically combating all of the other speeches that are going on about AI and how it is basically like, oh my goodness, like it's so great, like you guys are gonna do so fantastic, like you guys are gonna embrace it, it's gonna be amazing, it won't take your job but it might, utilize it. No, shut up. No, get out of here. It is crazy to see the backlash towards AI, you know, that has happened over the past, what, year, 2 years now, since its big, like, not introduction, since its big rise a couple years ago. It has been very interesting to see the turnaround on that. But finish up the conversation here in just a minute, as we have Alter Bridge up next.

Open My Eyes from Rival Sons here on FM 89. Now, yeah, to wrap things up here about these commencement speakers and my two cents on them, you know, I'm glad they're booed. I'm glad they're getting booed. You know, will it help them? Will it like keep them from sleeping at night? No, they'll be sleeping on their bags of money and all that whatnot in their like multi-million dollar mansions. But I'm glad in that one moment. In that one moment, they felt hatred. They felt disdain enter their souls. Because, you know what? If you're telling kids that just graduated and just worked so hard to earn their degrees that everything they just learned was irrelevant and is basically, you know, it doesn't matter anymore, you deserve something bad. I hope both pillows... all the pillows at night are warm. They're not cold. I hope they're flat pillows, too. There's no fluff to them. That way, you're basically sleeping on cardboard. I know. How dare I? How dare I be so mean? But the following traffic report is brought to you by Unbound. Currently, there's an accident out in Downers Grove at Ogden Avenue at Authority Drive. With your next traffic report coming later today. Up next, you have Sammy Hagar.

One Day, that is new music from Pincher here on FM 89. If you're just tuning in, good morning. My name is Jesse Hudgens. You are tuned into Morning Mojo Decaf here today. And I actually want to talk about an actress from the MCU, Iman Vellani, who played Miss Marvel in Marvel's... Miss Marvel series and the Marvels, who has been actually kind of killing it in some other areas because she is going to be doing her first ever solo comic, which is awesome. She's going to be doing a series called Chachu, a 5-issue neo-noir miniseries that is going to be released under Image Comics and Tiny Onion. James Tynion's little imprint that he has, which is pretty cool because, like, Iman is, like, 23, if I'm correct. She is super young, and she's been killing it. You know, she has been doing absolutely great work with other different comic creatives. She is a huge comic book fan, and you could tell through her work in Marvel Studios and in Marvel Comics that she's worked on as well. And it is just awesome to see somebody like her get the opportunities that she has been getting. But we'll talk more about it in just a little bit. We'll talk about the graphic novel that she, or the 5-issue miniseries that will be released from her in just a few. But up next, Muse.

Cover Me from Clarin here on FM 89. That's some new music for you. Now, talking about this new comic from Iman Vellani. The book is going to be set in 1979 as the series follows Layla, a 19-year-old Pakistani-Canadian young woman with a love of film and pulp novels, as she travels to California to reconnect with her estranged uncle, a semi-retired private eye once celebrated for having married the starlet he was originally hired to find. When that same wife vanishes again, uncle and niece find themselves on an unplanned road trip investigation, one that pushes Layla's first taste of adulthood into a reckoning with family secrets and myths both have built around their lives. Sounds cool. Honestly, I'm excited again if it's going to be imprinted under James Tynion's Tiny Onion imprint and Image Comics. I trust it a lot. I mean, the artwork looks great. Iman's been working pretty hard in some other series. I know she did a Miss Marvel book. She's also, working with an artist who has worked on Exquisite Corpses and a colorist who's worked on Absolute Wonder Woman. And, you know, both are very excited and love Iman's script. And if that gets them excited, then I think you have something pretty cool on your hands here. So I'm going to check this out when it eventually drops in August. I'm quite excited to see how it goes. And, you know, with it being a mini series, I think it's a little safe to kind of keep an eye on and to check out. But for right now, we're going to continue the music with James up next.

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Slumber Party, that is new music from Bridget Calls Me Baby here on FM 89. Now I'm excited for roommate reviews here tonight. I missed last week due to being in Ohio, so I am happy to be back on the show this week. Going to be talking Mortal Kombat 2, as well as I'll be playing a game of the game with no name, which is always a lot of fun. I don't know how many of these games we're going to have across the summer, so knowing that, you know, we'll actually get a game at some point in the summer is, you know, making me feel a little bit better. I'm not going to lie to you. But still, I'm super excited for tonight. It's going to be great. I'm going to be here with Sam Freddo and a special guest of Roommate Reviews Pass. If you haven't checked out the Roommate Reviews Instagram, you can go find out who that is at rrreviews or rr.reviews891. Sorry, I gave you the old handle. Nah, that's the newish handle, rr.reviews891. But you'll have to tune in later tonight for all of that fun stuff as we continue things here on FM 89. 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

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Now that's going to have to do it for me thus far here today. Again, I'll be back later on for roommate reviews tonight. You'll want to make sure you tune into that fun indeed. Still, check us out, rr.reviews891. And also tune in tonight, 8 to 10 p.m. And also stay tuned to the WONC Instagram. Going to be posting up vlogs, highlighting my time at Sonic Temple this weekend. So make sure you tune into all that. And I hope you had a great day and continue to have one as we continue with the music with Less Than Jake.

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not Saturday morning, but instead it is a happy Thursday morning. It's Paloma, and I'll be in the studio for a little while with you. So why don't you send in a request, 630-637-8989. Here's Metallica.

New music here on FM89. That was Squint Engagement. It's Paloma. And in high school, did you get any superlative? Because at my high school, surprisingly, we still did them. We stopped doing prom king and queen for obvious reasons. It's not the 80s anymore. I'm always surprised to hear when high schools still do in fact have prom kings and queens. But I was in the running for one of the high school superlatives, and it was best dressed, but I did lose because I had a thing where I didn't like to get up early, and the thought of putting on jeans on a cold December morning when I have to go to class at like 8 in the morning, I physically couldn't do it, so I wore sweatpants a lot. So I did not win best dressed. But when I dressed up, ooh, did I dress up. I went all the way to the nines, some would say. But I balanced out with a nice healthy dose of wearing sweatpants and sweatshirts just about always. So I unfortunately did not win. But I am interested to hear if you won a high school superlative. 630-637-8989. I'll talk about maybe one that I should have won, one that I should have been in the running for coming up very soon. But here's the Wacko Brothers.

0: Tiny Raisin by Suki Waterhouse. It's new music here on FM 89. It's Paloma, and I mentioned high school superlatives. One of my friends who would always host parties, she got life of the party, which I feel like was pretty deserved because she was the one hosting them. And when you're hosting a party, you're inviting people to kind of destroy your home. And you're a teenager, so you're living with your parents. So this is your parents' home. Honestly, I remember the mornings where I'd sleep over after she'd host a party at her house, and we'd wake up and just start cleaning, and we'd be half asleep. You know, we went to bed really late the night before, more like the morning a couple of hours ago. So we'd start cleaning and we would blast music, and it was just so much fun reliving the memory. So she definitely deserved life of the party, because even when we were cleaning, she just brought such a good energy and vibe. For most likely to succeed, I would have chosen my best friend, Jen. She missed the I won't say the majority of classes in high school, but she didn't go to classes often. She just wouldn't come. And she's doing really well despite that. So maybe she could have gotten most unlikely to succeed, which I don't even think should be a superlative, but she deserved it because now she's doing great. She has this great, like, truly great internship. But the only thing is, she doesn't like getting up early, which you could have guessed maybe because she didn't go to high school. She doesn't like getting up early, and each day I think she has to be there around 8 a.m. So my thoughts and prayers to her, because, woof. You know what? She's most likely to succeed in my eyes, and I wish her the best. So this next song, Steppin' Zone, this one's for Jen.
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1: 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What of it?
2: 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So be it. May the best song win.
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Sincere Engineer Cooler. That's some new music for you here on FM 89, a local band, so do make sure to check out Sincere Engineer. I really enjoy that song. I've been talking about high school superlatives, and I want to give Math Master, which I was looking at high school superlatives, and this is we didn't have this at my high school, but apparently some high schools do. Math Master, I'm gonna give that to my boyfriend, who went to like two mathletes club events. I think he went to like two of the meetings, and he never officially joined, but he got it on his like high school transcript that he was a mathlete when he did not participate in the mathletes. He only did it allegedly because his best friend did it. But isn't that so cute? I don't know. I'm in love with him. If anyone else was like, yeah, I was a mathlete, but I wasn't actually a mathlete, I would be like, ew, oh my gosh, that's, why wouldn't you fully commit to being a mathlete? That would have been way cooler. But because it's him and I know him, he's too funny, because of course he got away with saying that he was a mathlete without actually having to do math. I think he was using that math. He was the one who taught me senior year calculus, so I do thank him for that. And for that, he is my my math master, and I'm very appreciative. We'd spend days after, I think it was like seventh period, we'd go to the library, and he would help me learn calculus because he understood it, and I did not at all. And he helped me get an A in senior year, so thanks, King. I appreciate it. My transcript appreciates it. So for that, I'm grateful. And for him, I award him Math Master. Thanks for teaching me math when my teachers couldn't. Here's Harvey Danger on FM 89.

0: They were outnumbered. Ready! Out-equipped. Aim. They had no chance of winning. Fire. But they had one huge advantage. General George Washington.
1: The fate of unborn millions will now depend, under God, on the courage and conduct of this army. We have to resolve to conquer or die.
0: Just as the leadership of one man helped form a nation, today leadership can transform the world. 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

That's new music here on FM89, Left From This by Hollow Body Boy. It's Paloma, and I'm really obsessive about getting my steps in. I don't know exactly when my obsession started, but at some point in college, because you're walking from everywhere to everywhere, all of a sudden I started counting how many steps I'd be getting because I didn't exercise regularly. I'm a former high school athlete, which, hold your applause. I know. Big shoes. I get it. I'm all that. But I used to be a runner, and so once I stopped running because I simply did not have the time nor the energy to keep up the way that I used to, I was not going to be getting up for 8 a.m. but running like a couple of miles before that. I just couldn't do it. I don't like getting up early. So I didn't get to run the way that I used to, and that led me to being like, well, I get enough steps by walking. Like, I get my exercise by walking, so I walk a lot. My step goal, I don't want to say it because I feel like it should be higher. I don't know. I feel like all the healthy people look at me and they're like, why are you not getting 15,000 steps a day? But honestly, it's kind of ridiculous to get 15,000 steps a day. A girl likes to sit down. A girl likes to sit down. Ain't nothing wrong with it either. So I get my steps in, but I won't be admitting just yet how many my goal is or how many I usually get. So I do look for any opportunity to be getting my steps in. If I could walk, I will be walking. But unfortunately, the world was not designed for me to walk everywhere, and so I do not get to. I'll be talking more about how obsessive I am about getting my steps in and how I will be adding my steps in. If I did not have my phone on me, I will be adding. I took about 57 steps, so I do add that in. I'll talk about it soon, but here's Fiona Apple for you.

Shamika said I had potential. Shamika said I had potential. Shamika said I had potential. Shamika said I had potential.

but Shamika said I had potential. Shamika said I had potential. Shamika said I had potential. Shamika said I had potential. Hurricane Gloria in extensis deo. That's my bird and my tree.

Shamika said I had potential. Shamika said I had potential. Shamika said I had potential. Shamika said I had potential.

Jet lagged here on FM 89. That was La Valeroux and Foster the People. It's Paloma, and I've been talking about my obsession with getting my step count. And when I tell you it's an obsession, it really is. I'm constantly looking at my phone's app for my, like, it's like the health app to see how many steps I've been getting, because my phone conveniently tracks them. The only unfortunate thing is that I'm not always bringing my phone everywhere. Very un-Gen Z of me, but I like to put it down sometimes. Now, the real issue is that I'd like to be averaging about 5,000 to like 10,000 steps a day. And I really, I get 5,000, but just about barely. Like, I'm looking at how many steps I've been getting for the month, for the past month. So like April 30th, April 20th to May 20th. And I'm getting about 5,200 steps each day. I'm averaging that. But I feel like there's such fluctuation between days, because I've been looking through, and I think one day this week I got like something like 11,000 steps, and then another day I didn't leave my house, so I got about like 2,000 steps. So there's a lot of variation in that, and I feel like it doesn't really, I mean, it's fine, it is what it is, but I'm a little obsessive, so it's not great. And it makes me a little bit upset, but there's nothing I can do about it because I'm not actually that dedicated to it, which is a funny thing. It's a bit of a weird incongruency, because I want really great step count. I want a really great step count, but at the same time, I'm not going to be taking the steps to do that, literally and figuratively. I don't want to leave my bed, so bit of an issue, but I will always be checking it, even though I barely left my bed. So kind of funny, but I'll be talking a little bit more about it, so do stay tuned. Here's Grace Potter.

0: Mission Control, this is Big Bird. We're fueled up and ready for liftoff.
1: Roger that, Big Bird. All systems go. T-minus 5, 4, 3.
0: Wow, that's one heck of a view. Feels like it's missing something, though.
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Plummet Quarters. It's Paloma, and I've been talking about getting my steps in because I'm very I'm very obsessed with making sure that I get at least 5,000 steps a day. But I have such fluctuation, and I'm not good at dedicating myself to athletic pursuits, I guess you could say. Yeah, I guess you could say that. Athletic pursuits. I'm not great at dedicating myself to them. I ran track in high school, and I kind of just did it because it was something that I was like, I should probably be running. I should probably be putting myself in good shape. And that was the only reason I really did it, and I was pretty decent at it. Don't look up my stats. if you Google my name, it will pop up, which is so annoying. But I wasn't that good, but I was decent enough to get on varsity. I was definitely bottom of the varsity roster, but I didn't really try, so I was okay with that. I still try to get my steps, and I still try to make sure my body is exercising in a very healthy way. I don't really care about losing weight or making myself look a certain way. I just genuinely enjoy running around, and I feel like no one wants to play tag with me. No one wants to race to the car anymore. I went to a concert recently and I was like, why don't we race to the car? And nobody wanted to race me to the car. Granted, we were wearing cowboy boots and heels and Doc Martens. So it was, I get it. But no one wants to run around anymore. And so I feel like part of my pursuit of getting steps is wanting to run around. I like being around. I like walking. I like running. It's enjoyable. Until it's not. Because then you start wheezing and you're wearing your cowboy boots and you can't breathe. So get your steps in today. That's my recommendation for you. Why don't you? Send in a song request, 630-67-8989, or tell me your step count. Here's Tame Impala.

That was some Big Thief for you here on FM 89 for Lunchtime Second Helpings, which is where, if you are not aware, we play two songs from one artist. Lunchtime Second Helpings, absolutely wonderful. You know I love it. Now, I'm going to be talking about a really sweet story from a dinner I had a couple of days ago. I was at the gym with my boyfriend, and when I'm home, I love my parents' cooking because I unfortunately don't get to have it during the academic semesters. So I miss out on a lot of really amazing meals because my parents are amazing cooks. Now, I'm at the gym with my boyfriend and I get a text from my dad, food's going to be ready in 15 minutes. And we're wondering, what's food? We had requested tacos because my dad is an amazing Mexican cook. And then he sends us photos of him prepping the meat on the grill and all the salsa and the limones. And it was just so sweet of him to be sending us pictures because he knows that I really adore his cooking and that I was really looking forward to it. And that helped me run an extra mile. I'm not even kidding. Just the thought of getting home and there was tacos waiting on the table for me. I mean, just absolutely lovely. And for that, I am grateful. Now, text me what you're going to be having for lunch, 630-637-8989. Or feel free to send in two songs from one of your favorite artists. I'll be here. But first, here's some ZZ Top.

ACDC Dirty Eyes. It's Paloma here on FM 89, and we're talking lunchtime second helpings, where you can send in two songs by one artist and we'll play them. So go ahead and text in 620-637-8989. I'm going to tell you a story about a late night lunch that I made, because I think grilled cheese should always be considered lunch, even if you're having it for breakfast or for dinner. I was at a sleepover with my best friend, and her older brother was hanging out in the kitchen. We came down to make some grilled cheeses, and so he was like, hey, why don't you make me one? And I was like, yeah, I make the best grilled cheeses in the world, like, I've really perfected it, so I thought. So I go ahead, I make him a grilled cheese, and I'm like really trying to do my best. This is my best friend's older brother, you know, I have to impress him, he's a high schooler, you know. Ooh. And at this time I think I was like in eighth grade, so it was a big deal. So I'm trying to make him the perfect grilled cheese, and I serve it to him nicely on a plate. I cut it into triangles. I'm like, this is it. Presentation is perfect. Taste is also probably perfect, right? Wrong. He bites into it, and he finds about 10 different things that you can complain about for a grilled cheese, which I don't even think there are 10. There are not 10 ingredients, so I don't know how he found 10 things to complain about, but it truly was like about 10 things that he found. This is wrong. This is wrong. This is wrong. I'll leave it to your imagination as to what exactly was wrong, but there was plenty wrong with the grilled cheese. I don't even want to say it. And so that was the last time that I will ever, that I have ever and will ever cook for someone who's not going to lie and say that the food was amazing. Now, whenever I cook for people, thankfully, it's people who are going to lie to me and say, oh, no, this is great. You didn't overcook the rice, even though I most definitely did, because I always, always do. Here's a song that reminds me. Here's a big

Peach Pit here on FM 89. It's Paloma, and I've been talking about lunch and dinners, mostly dinners, because it's lunchtime second helpings. Mostly dinner, so we don't have a dinner time second helping, but we do have lunchtime second helping. So text in 630-627-8989. Send in two songs from one artist. We still have some time with us, so feel free to. Once again, 630-637-8989. Earlier, I mentioned that I will never be cooking for anyone who won't lie and say that it's good. And one of my boyfriend and I's traditions is that we really enjoy making a little dinner for ourselves every once in a while, where it's salmon, rice, some vegetables, all cutesy. We really enjoy doing it up for each other. And so one of the times that I made rice, I mentioned that I like to burn rice. I made Mexican rice, and it was not as good as my grandmother's. I will tell you that, to put it simply, not as good as my grandmother's, but it was decent. All the rice that wasn't burnt was pretty good. All the rice that was burnt was stuck in the pot and no one could eat it. So it worked out pretty well there. And luckily, my boyfriend was kind enough to lie and say, oh, no, it tastes exactly like your grandmother's, because he's had it plenty of times. And he lied. He happily lied to me. And I was okay accepting that lie. It was a nice white lie, even though we both knew it very much was not true. So cook for someone you love. I think they really appreciate it. I've been thinking about a funny story that I heard a while ago about cooking catfish. And so it's been on my mind to try cooking catfish. So I'll have to let you know if I ever do it. I'm just too scared of the whiskers, I think. Here's some Olinda for you.

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0: Chris Jakimic. 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

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It's Paloma. And if you have a song request, please text me 630-637-8989. Here's the Allman Brothers.

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Once for everyone, that was Slippers here on FM 89. It's Paloma, and earlier this week, actually, I guess maybe it was this week, depending on how you see weeks, on Saturday, I got to go to the Bruno Mars concert at Soldier Field, and it was just an absolutely wonderful experience because my mother somehow managed, despite Ticketmaster's overall terribleness, to get us floor seats. I don't even want to know how much she paid for them, but it was absolutely incredible seeing Bruno Mars. Now, I know this is a rock station, but you know who Bruno is. He's huge. You know Bruno Mars. You may even love Bruno Mars, as I do. And so seeing him live was just such a wonderful experience. I really don't know how my mom managed to get floor seats. Honestly, sorry if you're listening, Mom. I almost didn't want to go. I get really bad anxiety about wearing the right thing and getting there on time and overall safety, and I don't like big crowds, so it was just, as much as I would have loved to hear Bruno live, before leading up to the concert, I just was almost dreading it, and so I didn't really want to go. But stay tuned, because I will be telling you exactly the moment when I changed my mind, because it ended up being a wonderful time, and I'd love to tell you about it, so do keep listening. Here's the Van Halen for you.

New music here on FM 89. That was Glenn Strange, Set Me Free. I've been talking about how I got to go to the Bruno Mars concert last Saturday, and it was a blast, particularly because I got to go with my two best friends. They ended up getting tickets last minute. It was very cool. It was very all of a sudden. And so having them there with me and my mother and my little sister, it was just so wonderful because his songs are incredible. I didn't listen to any of the new album because anytime someone's like, you need to listen to this, and it's something that's really, really popular, I'm already like, I don't really want to, because then I'll have to engage in the discourse and I'll have to get into it, and it's just, I can't do it. If it's really popular, like Stranger Things, I never watched Stranger Things because it was just like, it was too much. I just couldn't do it. Don't make me watch it. I don't want to watch it. Just go away. So I never watched Stranger Things, and that's kind of how I felt about his new album. But hearing the songs live, the second he played Risk It All, I believe was his first song, I mean, wow. He's just a performer, truly an artist. It was incredible. He just has such a stage presence, and the production value of the entire thing was just insane. I'm telling you, like, there were flames, there was confetti twice, there were fireworks at multiple points. I just think that's crazy. Not just one of each, there were multiple times where there was confetti, fireworks. It was insane. I would love to talk more about the visuals, and I shall, but here's some Vigilantes of Love first.

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That's new music here on FM 89, Still Around by Freako. I've been talking about the Bruno Mars concert. The Romantic Tour came to Chicago last Saturday, and I had the pleasure of being there. I had floor seats, so the view was just incredible. I mean, he had these flames come out of the stage at multiple points during the show, and I was so close that I could feel the heat of the flames. Now, these weren't no little, like, lighter coming out of the stage. I mean, like, full flamethrower into the sky. It was so cool. And then there were two different points where he dropped confetti. I mentioned that, but I mean, I was just stuffing confetti in my bra. I was like, this is so cool. Look at all the confetti. And so I really loved that aspect. Any kind of interaction with fans, especially fans who aren't sitting close, I think is super cool, because the confetti was able to get to the third floor of the different, like, you know, the venue has like the three different floors. It's Soldier Field. It's huge. And so people who didn't have, quote unquote, the most amazing seats not only could see really well still because it's Soldier Field, but they could also still interact with the show itself by getting confetti, which I really, really loved. I always think that's so cool because I typically get really bad seats. Speaking of, I'm going to be going to the ASAP Rocky concert at the United Center, so I'm super excited. But I will be sitting in the 300s. I'm okay with that. I didn't want to pay anymore. I could have had better seats, but I'm honestly pretty grateful because now I'm very broke. So it worked out well for me. Tell me what kind of seats you like to get, what kind of venues you like. 630-637-8989. If you went to the Bruno tour, please let me know what you thought. I thought it was amazing. Once again, 630-637-8989. Feel free to drop me a request as well. 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

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If you want to send a song request, please do 630-637-8989. Here's some Fall Out Boy for you.

Fast Money Music, Lover Boy. That's some new music for you here on FM 89. It's Paloma, and I have a big girl internship, and I feel like a real adult. You know, I drive around, and I go to it, and then I go to work, and I eat dinner at home. I don't know. I really do feel like an adult. But what truly makes the mark of an adult for me is the fact that I have a LinkedIn profile now, because, I mean, how miserable is that? Truly, I don't have any form of social media because I get too addicted to it, but I honestly thought LinkedIn would be different because it's boring and it's like, you know, old people stuff and it's networking and it's lame, but I somehow find myself spending a lot more time scrolling on LinkedIn than I would like to admit, because it's not pathetic, because I feel like there's a lot of really valuable information on there and there are people trying to spread information that I think is super valuable. Cool. It's cool. Especially law stuff. That's what I want to go into. So there's a lot of people talking about law school, talking about practicing law, talking about being attorneys. It is super interesting, but I spend way too much time on it. It's ridiculous. You would think that I'm on Instagram the way that I scroll on LinkedIn. Also, I'll be talking about it because I got thoughts about LinkedIn. So do stay tuned. If you have a LinkedIn, let's network. Don't even get me started on networking. I will get into it. But first, enjoy your Zeppelin.

movies as an adult, and so I did the post. I did the thing, and it just stresses me out too much. It reminds me exactly why I don't like social media, exactly why I don't have an Instagram, I don't have Snapchat, I don't have Twitter, I don't have Facebook, I don't have none of it. I do, however, have Pinterest, but that's because it's completely different. I don't have to worry about posting. I can just categorize things, and I like that. It's very Aristotelian. I just want to categorize things, put pretty pictures in places, and keep them there. I really like that, but LinkedIn is unfortunately nothing like that. I had like an awkward encounter with a guy who, I don't know if he was into me or not, but we were just looking at each other, and I like gave him a look like, huh? And he gave me a look back like, hey. And so, awkward interaction, right? The next day I go to check my LinkedIn and he's added me on LinkedIn. It was really funny. I literally had to ask my best friend who was there with me for the awkward moment. I was like, is this the same dude that I made eye contact with? And she's like, oh yeah, that's him. So definitely didn't love that. I want to have zero online presence, but unfortunately my LinkedIn's stopping me from that for the majority of it. So unfortunate, but that's the reality of the world that we live in now. Here's some Foxin for you.

That's new music here on FM 89. That was Slumber Party by Bridget Calls Me Baby, a local band. Absolutely check them out. I love Bridget Calls Me Baby. I said I was going to talk about internships, and I have to dress fancy for them. I mean, I'm telling you, the email I originally got about what to wear was very casual. It was like, you know what, you can wear casual or you can wear business casual. And I can't be the worst dressed person in an office space. I sure as heck am the worst dressed person 50% of the time in a room. The other 50%, I'm going, I'm dressed like a young man, like a proper young man. Like my mom dressed me, but I'm a little boy. And so I alternate between those two. And I just can't be that person in an office space. And then I also don't want to be the person who, like, one day I'm dressed nice and then one day I'm dressed terribly in a professional setting. That I just can't settle for. So once I put up a standard, I'm gonna have to meet it, not only with my work ethic and the output of my whatever my the fruits of my labor are, but then also I'm gonna have to dress nice. And it's just it sucks getting up early and looking nice and doing stuff. I mean, I don't know how adults do it. I'm really trying to adapt here, but my thoughts and prayers to everyone who has to do stuff in business casual wear. Oh, it's rough out here. I'll have to report back next week. I'll be here next Thursday from 10 to 3 once again. I hope you have a great rest of your day. I'm just going to be coming in, so send in some requests, 630-637-8989. Have a good Thursday.

0: Dude, did you hear that? 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

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Now, I've got something that's not new, but is new to me that I'm very excited about, and we're going to be talking about it coming up shortly. But coming up next, we have David Bowie, Young Americans.

Love Rarely with new music here on FM 89. Hey, it's Emma, and recently I was hanging out at my Noni's house, and we were talking about some of the stuff that she has, just kind of lying around in boxes and stuff, and one of the things that she mentioned that immediately, me being me, it just registered with me. She mentioned that she had a box with some, like, antiques and some old cameras that she didn't know how much she could get for them. So we were like, okay, well, we'll go look at them and see, like, how much we think they're worth. Like, go look up on the internet how much we think that she can get for them. So two of the things in the box were old cameras, and one of them was, I forgot what kind it was, but it was like a 40s camera made in Chicago somewhere. And the other was a Kodak Duoflex. Now, this camera is like, if you know what a Kodak Brownie looks like, it's kind of like that. It's just a different variation of it. It's got the little viewfinder at the top, so you kind of hold it down a little bit to take the picture and see what you're taking the picture of. And when I tell you, my jaw dropped when I saw the camera. I got so excited, and so I've been dealing with that camera for a little bit now, and it's been a process, so I want to talk about it. Coming up next, Social Distortion, Sick Boys.

that's not commonly made anymore. Take 620 film instead of like typical 35mm film that's still around. Some people say you can put 120 in it. I read the thing on the inside because you flip it open to put the film in, and it gives you all the instructions on how to load the film and how to, like, everything that you need to know to use the camera is written on the inside, which I love. It's convenient. I'm still looking up a tutorial just because the film is very hard to find. You have to go to like specialty stores or like order online in order to find that kind of film. And so I don't really want to waste off a roll by not doing something right. So I'm still going to look up a tutorial on how to like load the film, how to actually shoot with the camera, because I think it'd be so cool to have like a roll of pictures and get that developed and with an old camera, but obviously modern day stuff. I think it's going to be really fun. I'm hoping they turn out well. We'll see. Coming up next, Collective Soul, Full Circle.

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0: It looks like a hippie threw up in here. 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

New music from Drug Church on FM 89. As far as cameras go, I'm kind of more used to film, like, as far as film cameras, I'm more used to, like, a 90s film camera. I have one myself that my mom got. I'm not sure when exactly, but she's had it for a while, and I just kind of found it at some point and was like, okay, well, I'm gonna use it, because no one else is going to, so why not? And I have a lot of fun with film. I feel like it's more rewarding to take the picture, not know for a little while, and then when you get the roll back, it's like, oh my gosh, these all turned out great, or oh, half of these are not good at all, like not in focus, blurry, colors are weird and wonky. But I feel like the reward is pretty high, at least with my experience with film. If you've got a request, let me know. 630-637-8989. Coming up next, Broken Bells, October.

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Now today, earlier, I had to call a customer service line, and that is not my favorite thing to do. I don't think it's anyone's favorite thing to have to make a call to one of those like customer service helplines, whatever you want to call them. Not my favorite thing in the world. However, it had me thinking when I dialed the number. The first thing that came up was a very odd-sounding, like, AI voice, I guess. I'm assuming it was AI. It sounded a little too real for my liking, but also, like, emotionless enough to where you could tell it's a robot talking to you. And it's got me thinking about how often companies keep doing that and what it actually means. So we're going to talk about it. Coming up next, Angel Dust, Space Jam.

New music from Hi Danny, it's Domino's on FM 89. Now, I do understand why call centers and places like that and workplaces are starting to use and have been using, in the case of call centers, like robots and AI and stuff like that. I do understand it. It's more efficient and it's cheaper from a business standpoint. But from a standpoint of someone who is calling one of these places or having to use this stuff, it's a little bit irritating because I personally would just rather do it the old-fashioned way. Again, I do understand it, but I like talking to a person better. They will understand what I'm saying the first time, and they don't have to go through, like, several phases of, like, okay, well, what are you calling for? Like, I could just talk to a human directly because I usually end up having to explain the thing anyways. So it's just, on my end, I'm not a big fan of AI. I understand it, but I personally just am not a huge fan of it. So, if you've got a request, text it in 630-637-8989. Coming up next, Black Pumas, Strangers.

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1: Thank you. 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
0: No.
1: 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What just happened?
2: 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All you have to do is call or text 630-

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New music from Games We Play on FM 89. Now, I do understand, like, AI and all of that and the efficiency, and that there's ways around some of that stuff, but I personally am just more of a fan of human interaction or human brain power than using computerized stuff. I, again, totally understand it, but I just like when people do the work themselves or can do the thinking themselves instead of using something to make it faster. I think it could get to a dangerous zone where too many people and too many things are replaced by that stuff, and that's just, to me, it's a little bit frustrating. Quick little traffic update. The following traffic report is sponsored by Unbound. As far as the highways go, there's stop-and-go traffic inbound I-55 between Lamont Road and Pulaski Road, and more stop-and-go traffic southbound I-355 between I-290 and North Avenue, and then more stop-and-go traffic in between Butterfield and Finley. Coming up next, Foster the People, Chin Music for the Unsuspecting Hero.

New Order, Confusion on FM 89. Yesterday, I was out at the store and I saw one of my elementary school teachers from a distance. Didn't get the chance to say hi. Don't know if she would have recognized me, but it was kind of cool and it made me start thinking about my favorite parts of growing up and going to school and the amount of nostalgia that I get around this specific time of year. Just, I don't know how it happens every single year. But around this time, I start thinking about, like, when I was a kid and getting out of school and just the excitement of that. And also, specifically, field days. I vividly remember some of those in elementary school, so we're going to talk about it. Coming up next on the Happy Hour, we have Green Day, Boulevard of Broken Dreams.

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1: No doubt, ex-girlfriend on FM 89. Now, with thinking about elementary school and field days, the thing that comes to mind first to me is I vividly remember every single time they would give us, like, ice cream or popsicles of some sort. I don't know how much of a say we had in what kind of, like, frozen stuff we got that year, like, whatever year, but I do remember, like, the little push pops that they'd give us. Like, I don't know what you want to call those, like, the freeze pops. You probably know what I'm talking about. Those things, or they would give us, like, tiny little cups of ice cream, and it, honestly, the most memorable part of it was that and being outside for that long. If you've got a request, let me know, 630-637-8989. Coming up next, Bob Mould, Skin Trade.

The Rentals, Little Bit of You and Everything on FM 89. Now, the other thing that I remember the most about Field Days is just how competitive they got. I mean, of course, everyone's a little bit competitive at least. You want to win something. But being that little, I feel like everyone was so, so competitive. And it was just, I still remember, like, how into it everyone got. And honestly, I really enjoyed that and being outside as a kid. So, it's kind of fun to look back on. Quick little traffic report. The following traffic report is sponsored by MAD. As far as we've got some accidents in West Chicago on Route 59 at Forest Avenue, another accident in Elmhurst on Route 83 at St. Charles Road. As far as the highways, we've got some stop-and-go traffic on I-355 between Army Trail Road and North Avenue, and more stop-and-go traffic in between Butterfield and Findlay, some more traffic on I-55 between Lamont Road and Pulaski Road, and an accident on the right shoulder of westbound I-88 after Naperville Road. Coming up next, Frank Black and the Catholics, Doggone.

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If you've got a request, send it in 630-637-8989. Continuing on with a little bit of nostalgia for me, I keep getting reminded recently of Cool Math Games, which I used to play so much as a kid. I remember they gave us specific time, like after we had gone to the library and picked out a book that we wanted, we could sit in the little computer lab that they had in the back of the library, and they would let us play Cool Math Games or whatever sort of online game we wanted to that was, like, obviously within the limits of whatever the school computers would allow. And so I keep thinking about that, and I've got some favorites that I want to talk about. Coming up next, Body Language, Lose My Head.

New music from American Football and Wisp on FM 89, Wake Her Up. Now, the games that I remember playing as a kid the most, and I've played recently, at least on Cool Math Games, were 2048, and there was a game, I think it was Fireboy and Water Girl, I want to say it was called. I used to get the name mixed up a lot for that one, but there was a couple different variations of it. And you would play as the two different characters and like kind of hop through this little maze thing to complete each level. And I loved it as a kid. I would either play with a friend and one of us would be the boy and one of us would be the girl, or I would just do both and do one with each hand because you would use WASD for one and then the arrow keys for the other. So that was honestly one of my favorite things as a kid, like getting done with picking out a book, sitting and just playing games after spending time in the library. That was my favorite thing. Coming up next, Pete Yorn, I Wanna Be Your Boyfriend.

New music from Makeout Reef, Poison Tree on FM 89. The other games that I used to play the most as a kid were the Papa's games. Now, they had a bunch of different kinds. It was all like restaurant-themed games, and it would be a different restaurant per game. And the ones that I played the most were the Freezeria. So you'd make like ice cream, like sort of concretes, I guess you could say. And then the Cupcake-ario, which I loved that. I thought both of those were so fun. Just trying to get through all of the orders that they'd give you and just not mess up any of them, which as a kid made me feel like I was doing a great job, but I don't think I ever got too far into the game. I kind of struggled with it past a point. If you've got a request, text 630-637-8989. Coming up next, Silverchair, Emotional Sickness.

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2: 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Sunday Standards, only on FM 89.